0: night. Here we go. Let's see if USA can make the quarterfinals.
1: I believe we can. And I believe we can by the way they're playing. I think the thing that I was most proud about is, although they were technically a better team last match, the fact that they were down and shorthanded, the level of intensity increased.
0: Mm-hmm.
1: When things like that happen, right? Like you're playing a team and the quarterback goes out, the starting quarterback goes out, and you're like, oh my God, somehow the team keeps it together. And other people step up. The defense now gets three and outs or getting turnovers. And, you know, that's what I saw from the U.S. team. At a time where they could have been licking their wounds, and although they were up in the game, it could have felt like it's too much, you know, well, they don't want us to win. Whatever that was, we didn't see that. We saw them get the job done.
0: Yep.
1: And move on. And so that's telling me, oh, they're locked in. Whatever happens in a match, it's going to happen. You can cry about it. You can let it distract you. You can do all those things. But the fact of the matter is, the clock doesn't, it's a running clock. It's going, you're going to have to play.
0: Yep.
1: And they played. And hats off to them. They played, and they played extremely well.
0: No doubt, that's well said, and they will play tonight as well. They're just not playing yet. If you're tuned in and wondering why we haven't mentioned England and Mexico as of yet, they will play. It's been delayed an hour because of severe weather, but we're just inside of 45 minutes now from the start of that match, and a few things to say about that one coming up next as well. So good Sunday evening to you. We're broadcasting live from the Fox Sports Radio studios. That's Ephraim Salaam. I'm Mark Willard. 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
0: Well, we're live in the Fox Sports Radio studios, and what's the line you've been using, Ephraim? A lot has happened.
22: A lot.
0: England is down a man, but Mexico's down 2 goals. Because even playing 10-on-11, England was able to make a run at the zone. There was a penalty by the goalie inside the box. Harry Kane, for the 6th time in his career, has a FIFA World Cup penalty shot goal. England back in front, 3-1, 63rd minute.
22: Oof.
0: So again, crowd silenced. But Mexico's got a lot of time, still over 30 minutes, and up a man. So this is not like other 2-goal second half leads to me. They just need one more goal here, and again, that gets the crowd right back into it, just like they've already done once tonight.
22: Yeah, it's getting out of control. Clearly, they clearly are operating on a higher plane right now. This is things getting ugly.
0: the emotions are high. Shall we say?
22: Yeah.
0: Emotions are high. So, yes. similar to what we saw with France and Paraguay yesterday.
22: Oh, my goodness. Let's talk about that.
0: Yeah, let's do it. Because that got, to me, that got to be a little bit of a bad look. Paraguay is kind of like, you know, they're like a lot of those AFC North teams have been through the years, where they're just kind of like, yeah, we're not going to score any goals, but we're just going to try to stop you from scoring goals, and we're going to kick you a lot. So a little bit of a 1980s Detroit Pistons thing going on in that match yesterday. And so that one got to be a little bit of a tough watch at times. But France survives. Mbappe with a penalty kick, and France is able to survive. But what'd you think of that one?
22: I thought it was Bush League.
0: Yeah.
22: And I thought they came into the game with that game plan. And it was gross. Because you clearly saw what they were trying to do.
0: Yep.
22: And shout out to Mbappe. He was just laughing at him.
0: Yeah.
22: They clearly, and shame on the referees. That was bad.
0: I agree. They let way too much go. They let way too much go.
22: It was, you know, when we teased that we would talk about the refs, it was egregious. I mean, the fact that they were handing out yellow cards to the French players, and clearly Paraguay was the aggressor and the antagonist.
0: Mm-hmm.
22: I mean, you can see that from the jump. And they never one time got control of it.
0: Are you insinuating bad refereeing? Or are you
22: awful.
0: Insinuating even more? Are you insinuating something that's corrupt? Let me ask that.
22: No, not corrupt. I think it was awful officiating.
0: But not like the fix was in.
22: No.
0: And why would it be? Why the hell would FIFA want France out?
22: Yeah.
0: That doesn't make any sense. I will say this, and that game was another example of it yesterday. I do think as this tournament has gone on, you see some things happen with different nations against one another. And the more I watch, the more some of the other matches start to speak well of what you've seen the United States do. Remember, Paraguay, they'll beat you up. They're good defensively. That was Team USA's first match. They scored four goals. They scored three in the first half. And they really took it to that nation. And so I think we've seen that in a few different matches as teams start. And I know styles make fights and all of those things. But I think we've seen enough to know that at full strength and if playing well, you know, to me, Team USA would be a worthy quarterfinalist. Let me put it that way.
22: Yeah, I agree. I agree. I think if it came down to that, you know, that, of course, must-see TV. I think the U.S. has the team to compete this year. France is just overpowered, and one of the announcers was saying, like, we just saw, you know, this level of match with Cape Verde against Argentina. It wasn't the same thing at all. Cape Verde is a good football team.
0: Yeah, they are.
22: And they played a hell of a match against a great football team. That is not what we saw with Paraguay and France. It was Bush League at best and poorly officiated. And almost cost France.
0: And Bush League, poorly executed. These things would never come up when Steve DeSager comes on the show. It's just not the way it works.
2: Once again, gentlemen, I'm glad you brought that game up yesterday. What a sorry display from a clearly inferior team where that was their only thought was play defense for 90 minutes and kick the heck out of the opponent and see what we can get away with it. So glad they're out of the tournament. Same as Uruguay earlier. The tournament is better for their absence. Meanwhile, penalty on England. Mexico has just scored on a penalty kick. This game is astounding.
0: It's drunk.
2: It is in the 69th minute. England's lead now 3-2 at Mexico. And can I just say the current time is 3:30 in the morning in London. I mean, these people will never get to sleep. This is an astoundingly great game. Harry Kane with a penalty kick scored for England in the 60th minute, just a few minutes after England had a player sent off due to a red card. England is playing 10 against 11 for the rest of the night, and then Kane committed the penalty. He was going to kick the ball in clearance, and a Mexican player had his leg outstretched to kick it as well. Kane missed the ball because he kicked the underside of the opponent's leg. Penalty, goal for Mexico, and Mexico has had more possession in this game and has outshot England 9-5 in this game. But the old Brits are up 3-2 on Mexico in the 69th minute of this World Cup round of 16 contest. There was a one-hour weather delay at the start. In this tournament, Mexico had not allowed a goal until tonight, had outscored its opponents 8-0. And yet Jude Bellingham, back-to-back goals late in the first half for England and a 2-0 lead. He also saved a goal on defense late in the first half. England 3, Mexico 2. Through 70 minutes of play on Fox TV right now. In New Jersey today, Norway eliminated Brazil 2-1 with two late goals from Erling Haaland. Norway had nearly double the possession in that game. American star Flo Balogun will play tomorrow after FIFA suspended his red card. FIFA had cited a similar rule, Article 27, for three other players this past year, allowing each of them to play in World Cup openers this summer, despite red cards they had accrued in qualifiers. Upgrade your FIFA World Cup 2026 setup. 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The Home Depot, official FIFA World Cup 2026 supporter, subject to availability. A reminder, the U.S. plays Belgium on Monday night in Seattle. NASCAR was racing at Chicagoland tonight. The winner, Chase Briscoe, his first victory this year. Christopher Bell finished in second. The Sunday night ball game has the Padres, losers of eight straight, leading in the bottom of the ninth in L.A., 5-2 over the Dodgers. The Dodgers get sensational attendance, especially for the evening games. Noticeable amount of empty seats at Dodger Stadium tonight while Mexico is playing England. I'm not saying anything's related there. But it's noticed. The Red Sox are leading at the Angels 5-3 in the late game in the bottom of the third inning. Seattle and Detroit with victories. And in the world of golf, Patrick Harrington won the U.S. Senior Open in the near 50-year history of this event. The 54-year-old Irishman joins Miller Barber as the only three-time winner of it. It's Harrington's 12th career PGA Tour Champions victory, his first since last summer's Senior British Open. Total purse for the U.S. Senior Open, $4 million. So the winner got $800,000, second place about $400,000. And on the PGA Tour, the John Deere Classic went to Chris Goderup, who made up a five-shot deficit, closed with a 62, and avoided a playoff when Ben Coles hit his approach on 18 into the water and wound up with double bogey. So Goderup can defend his title at the Scottish Open next week, does get cash for winning here, and this is not just cash. This is a tournament that had given him a sponsor exemption a few years ago after he finished his college golf career at Oklahoma, so he has remained loyal to that place. Prize money up for grabs here, $8.8 million. Boy, if it's not a $20 million purse, it feels like it's not much. It's actual $8.8 million they're trying to give away here. The winner walks away with nearly $1.6 million. Max Homa, who finished second, gets nearly $1 million. You could tie for ninth at the John Deere and still get almost $250,000. Next weekend is the Scottish Open, and then the Open Championship, as it's known in England, in mid-July, where Scottie Scheffler is the defending champ. What a World Cup matchup going in right now. They're in the hydration break through 73 minutes. England 3, Mexico 2. England's down to 10 on 11, though, for the rest of the night. Back to you.
0: Yeah, and you would think that there's only about 20 minutes to go, but with the amount of stoppage time, it feels like is coming. I think we're damn near a half hour still. England is going to have to hold them up. I'm interested for both of you guys. England's got the goal advantage. Mexico's got 11 on 10, and as you said, Steve, more possessions, and they've got the crowd.
2: And remember how great Mexico was the last 5-10 minutes of the first half, peppering the goal. They should be ahead at this point.
0: Who do you, like, if you had to predict who's going to advance here in this moment,
2: can you imagine?
0: What would you say?
2: Yeah, Mexico just needs to tie the game, and then the opponent is still down a player for 30 minutes of overtime? And then England with its horrible penalty kicks history looking ahead.
0: But at the same time, they've got to get that goal.
2: Yeah.
0: Like, I don't know. Who do you guys favor right now?
2: Mexico's out shooting him 10-5 right now. Mexico. And if not for Jordan Pickford with three phenomenal saves, England would be losing already.
0: Okay, so you're both going to say Mexico.
22: Yeah, especially with the home field at home.
2: And playing well. They're hot in this tournament, and they're still playing well tonight.
0: The markets right now are fluctuating right around 2/3 chance that England advances. Mm. I love watching this stuff in real time.
22: You got a little coin out?
0: No, I don't like the numbers right now. I just like knowing what the analytics basically, and this isn't great analytics because this is tracking what people are doing. But at the same time, I think this is an interesting moment to sort of assess who you think has the advantage.
2: Well, if the name of the opponent was Croatia and not England, would people have a different opinion? Honestly.
0: Probably.
2: Because.
0: That's a good point.
2: If Croatia were getting outshot and Croatia was getting out possession, was Croatia was down a man, maybe a different opinion, conclusion.
0: Sure. I do agree that Mexico has looked like a little bit the better team. Mexico is also up a man. Mexico's got the crowd on their side, but Mexico is trailing.
22: And you got to also realize that altitude is going to start to play.
2: I mean, you played at the Mile High City in Denver. That's about 5,000 feet. This is 7,000 feet plus.
22: Yeah, that's going to
2: matter. Mexico City. And the visitors just arrived in recent days, hardly acclimated.
0: Speaking of the visitors and their experience there, Ephraim, have you ever experienced anything like what the Mexican fans attempted to do last night? Apparently, England checked into as many as 20 hotels so that they could try to have the fans not know where they were. But I don't know if it worked. It did seem that they were able to find out where England was staying.
22: All it takes is one bellhop.
0: Right.
22: To be like they over here.
0: So they were out front
22: Mexico.
0: All night playing music, honking horns, everything they could to keep them.
22: Awesome.
0: Have you ever seen anything like that?
22: No, I've never experienced anything like that.
0: All right.
22: But that's awesome. I think it's amazing.
0: I was just like, you know.
22: Ain't nobody going to sleep tonight.
0: Well, I almost sort of felt for, so these players are what? Anywhere usually from what about 19 to 35 would be the majority.
22: Yeah.
0: And most of them are on the younger side of that. I was like, cause if it were me, boy, you couldn't keep me up. You could stick a bulldozer on my head. I'd be like, you're not keeping me up.
22: But now that there's ways to,
0: sure.
22: You know, noise canceling headphones, earplugs, you know,
0: yeah.
22: Ambien.
0: you could, although I don't recommend that the night before a match.
22: No.
0: That's probably not what the coaches were calling for. All right, so
22: it doesn't have to be ambien. It could be little gummy, melatonin?
0: Gummy. Again, just not really what I would do the night before a match if I were an elite athlete, but you never know. So you think Mexico's going to come out on top here?
22: Yeah. They are possessing the ball in a way.
0: For sure.
22: I mean, all England is doing is clearing. That's all they're doing.
0: Yeah. No, they're.
22: So now we got another corner kick here. All they're doing is just clearing. That's it.
0: Yeah, it's going to be tough.
22: So eventually, you know, the laws of average.
0: You would think.
22: Yeah.
0: You would think.
22: Or a foul to set up a penalty kick, which they just, you know, experienced. That's why they're within one goal.
0: Right.
22: It's a lot of business going on in the box. So.
0: Oh, they're giving them the business. 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

0: It's we knew this was going to happen. Let me show you why I'm leaving the Lakers, and then I'll go to a nightclub, pretend like I'm dancing, like nothing bothers me. The whole thing is a joke. I don't know why. What is he, 41 years old, and he still has to go through all that? You just got to understand that the guy's ego must be out of this world, that he feels like he has to carry a charade like this. I don't know. Just say, hey, they didn't want me back. It's time to move on. Goodbye. That's all.
1: I will say, in the midst of all the moves the Celtics made with the Jaylen Brown deal and the instant reaction to that, the Lakers were somewhat shielded from their moves in the short term because, I mean, I'm not going to lie, I had to spend some time really looking up the Jazz Walker Kessler. It's like, I don't know much about him.
0: Jazz have a team?
1: I was digging quite in depth to get edumacated on it. So I don't know what the post-Braun moves were like, and I'm curious to see how they work. A lot of it depends on Luka being a superstar, but I am intrigued because I think we've seen a lot of NBA teams, Arnie, really remake themselves over the last couple of years. I mean, completely reimage themselves.
0: I was going to say, thank goodness my Knicks won the championship, not because I wanted them to win a championship now, because I don't want LeBron on the team. Had they won, they would. I thought I was happy that they won the championship for the first time in 53 years. No, I'm just happy that they wanted to keep LeBron off the team. That's what I'm happy about, Chris.
2: Arnie, did you see that Rich Paul on that podcast said that he said if the Knicks hadn't just won the championship, that would be the no-brainer landing spot for LeBron.
0: I would have been sick to my stomach. I would have been, it just been horrible if you went to the Knicks. I couldn't take it.
1: Listen to you. Listen how arrogant you can be now after you won a title. It's like, thank goodness we won it. Yeah, I would not want LeBron here.
0: Zero chance I'd want him on my, I don't want him tainting my team. I still think he'll end up in Cleveland. I guess Cleveland's trying to clear some room out for Bronny. I thought he was going to definitely held, you know, after we found out he wasn't going to come back with the Lakers, that he was going to go to Philadelphia. That looked like the next logical move. And but I'm starting to think that maybe they don't want him in a full capacity. So he's just going to move on from there also.
1: Let's get our opening timeout. Todd Furman is out. I have some football notes for you.
0: Oh,
1: I have some football
0: like
1: notes.
0: NFL notes or
1: NFL
0: football?
1: Notes for you.
0: I don't know what you're talking about anymore when you say football.
1: Why? I'm
0: just soccer. You know,
1: sorry.
0: I don't know.
1: I missed the joke.
0: I'm a soccer guy.
1: I was late for the pre-show meeting.
0: You can call me Pele now.
1: I know. So listen, Pele, when we come back, we are going to continue to recap the win for England and preview what's going to be an amazing day for American soccer next, we hope, right here on Fox Sports Radio.
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0: Trout is stuck in Artie Marino's bizarro escape room. So, hey, you can get in. You're not going to get out. He's allergic to change. I am convinced, based on what I know about Artie Marino, that he would hold on to Mike Trout until Trout is in his 50s just to prove a point that no one asked him to prove. You know, I was like, yeah, you don't need to do that. You don't. Marino runs the Angels. You know, he runs the Angels like it's like a theme park. I had this epiphany. Artie Marino runs the Angels like it's a theme park. Winning is optional, but the churros, as long as they're fresh, as long as you give the people fresh churros at the Big A, they are happy. Right? He literally said months ago that winning is not in the top priority list for the fan base. Using some Fugazi market research, he said they don't care. Winning is optional as long as, again, the churros are ready to go. That's all you need. They want affordability. The fan base wants affordability. They want safeness. They want good security and all that. The moms with the kids, they want the bobbleheads. They need that. Yeah, run the bases on Sunday. Come on. Who says no? That's all they care about, right? They'll be happy campers. And this is the mindset of this Mishugana, Artie Marino here. So when it comes to Mike Trout, the interim GM, I promise you, is not making the call here. It's Artie Marino. And Trout is in his mid-30s. This would be like a perfect time to get out of Mike Trout's contract. Normally, I say never trade the player for a bunch of minor league lottery tickets. This one I would make. He's in his mid-30s. He's a Jersey guy. You know, he's from that area. He was from fan of the Eagles, Philadelphia fandom, and all that. And he would fit pretty well, in theory, in a bandbox ballpark in Philly with Bryce Harper, protecting Bryce Harper in the Phillies lineup. And it would be a great renaissance for Mike Trout. Unless someone holds an intervention, though, with Artie Marino, good luck. Good luck. That is not going to happen at all. It is the Ben Maller Show. If you would like to be part, I've been away for a few days. Be rare and appropriate, according to Wayne in Duluth. It's all I do is take time away. But I believe it was rare and appropriate. We are back at it. And if you'd like to be part, 877-99 on Fox. That's 877-996-6369. Also, you can be part of the fun, if you like, on the X Machine, at Ben Maller. That is at Ben Maller, if you'd like to be part of the live program. We will get the add-on item. If you have Maller Plus, you've already got the feature that's the P1s, like Jay Scoop and some of those guys, they pay for that, so they already know what's on the show. But if you're cheap and you're a tightwad and you didn't pay for it, the add-on item on X will be up shortly, at Ben Maller. That's an add-on item, not to be confused with anything else. Now, straight ahead, you are on the Dean's List, but why are you on the Dean's List? It makes no sense that you're on the Dean's List. I don't get it. We'll explain. We'll get to all that, and we will do it next. However, I know you miss it. We get back now to the good stuff. Oh, yeah, the good stuff. Now, I know you missed those live reads. You did. Here we are again. All right, so it is the A Block. What hour are we looking at here?
1: Number one.
0: Oh, man, give it to me again.
1: Number one.
0: Get it one more time.
1: Number one.
0: From the top.
1: Number one.
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0: the reaction back then. It was like, oh, yeah. And again, that was the time when I got into it. There were still a lot of managers that had personalities and had balls, and they had hair on their chest, and they were able to make decisions, and they didn't need some Poindexter guy with a Harvard degree or a Yale degree to tell them what to do. They actually just went by the feel of the game. There you had guys who would throw the late, great Fernando Valenzuela, the most important Dodger of all time for in terms of the L.A. Dodgers and their fan base. Fernando Valenzuela, the legend is he would throw 200 pitches. They didn't care. You know, in his younger days in the Mexican, you know, growing up in Mexico before he was discovered, they just kept pitching him. And Levon Hernandez, who pitched in Cuba, supposedly tons and tons of pitches and whatnot. So, but it's something that's happened the last, you know, 20 so years. It's been a while. This is not necessarily new. But the pitch count thing, the teams in baseball, like the Marlins, this 92 pitch thing, they treat it like it's a radiation threshold. It's like, no, relax. Okay, he's a pitcher. It's just people love round numbers. And it's like, well, we can't get him to 100. And it's like, well, he's coming off Tommy John. Pitch counts are kind of like the TSA of baseball. There's a lot of rules and regulations on what you can and can't take through TSA. There's very little evidence that they actually prevent much of anything. Other than taking your water bottle when you're going through the security or your ranch dressing or whatever that might be. Here's the thing. Major League Baseball, the mindset of Major League Baseball, their own injury tracking, they keep track of all this stuff. The baseball has the data. This is the thing that blows my mind. And maybe you're smarter than me and can explain what this is all about. Baseballs track the injury data, and it does not support the theory that you're protecting the pitcher. Like if you limit them to less than 100 pitches or just 100 pitches, that they're going to have health. They're going to last longer. That, in fact, is not the reality. Injury rates have not dropped despite 20 years of data with limiting pitches and cutting back on this. They literally know it doesn't work, and they still do it. Can anyone tell me why that makes any sense other than, hey, if this guy gets hurt, at least we can say, well, we tried to baby him and all that. If you're going to worship the pitch count, if that's your mishigas, to worship the pitch count, at least admit that you're in the tabernacle. It's a religion. It is not a science. There's no science behind it. And pulling this guy, the pitcher, Perez, is the baseball equivalent of rebooting your laptop because the Wi-Fi flickered for a minute. It's superstition wearing some kind of lab coat with a bunch of beakers and all that stuff. Now, I will tell you that the Dodgers are responsible for this. Here's why. The Marlins' no-name manager, this guy Clayton McCullough, is a disciple of Dave Roberts. He's running the Dave Roberts DOS, a Dodger operating system. Doesn't work quite as well with the Marlins as it does with the Dodgers, but essentially the point of all this is that Clayton McCullough was it Rich Hill was pitching either a no-hitter or a perfect game for the Dodgers? Dave Roberts pulled him out. My favorite is the Clayton Kershaw was pitching against the Twins. It was, again, either a no-hitter or a perfect game. Was in complete control, low pitch count, dominating performance in the Twin Cities, chance for baseball history. And Dave Roberts pulled him out to save him for the playoffs. Now, this was like April or May. The Dodgers lost in the first round of the playoffs that year. How great is that? But they saved Kershaw. Dave Roberts and the Nerds, the Nerd Brigade, they saved Kershaw. This is the same thing. It's just, you know, auto update, auto remove, auto ruin the vibe. That's the mindset. So you hire a disciple of Dave Roberts and you get the Dave Roberts brain rot is what you get. It's a super bug. It is antibiotic resistant. It is pathetic. I hate it. I hate it. I hate it. I hate it. It is the Ben Maller Show, which I don't hate. 877-99 on Fox, also on X, at Ben Maller. That's at Ben Maller if you'd like to be part of the live radio show. We'll take your calls and the whole thing. We still have to get to that Dean's List deal. Also, how does it fit? How does it fit? That's a humdinger of a story. We'll get to all that. Your calls, comments on X, at Ben Maller, and we will do it next. However, it is the A block. What hour are we looking at here? Let's see.
1: Number two.
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0: I want to guess he rests somewhere in the island somewhere with nice big pools and beaches with beautiful people in bikinis. Sure, why not? A bunch of these guys will skip the All-Star game, and so Contreras will likely be in the All-Star game as a replacement. But the old school guys, back in the old country, right, the old school guys would have apologized by hitting a double and driving in a couple of runs, not by reading the notes app on their phone, like some kind of hostage letter and all this stuff. In the high stakes business of pro sports, just over apologize. No. You know, I get the whole emotional response and all that, but the apology thing, that's not a good precedent. You know, chirping and flare-ups, that is the lifeblood of baseball. I know you talked earlier on in the overnight about C.B. Buckner and baseball getting rid of him and some of the other umpires that have personality because they don't want that. They want some of the players to have personality, but they want to get rid of it. They don't, and I feel like Contreras is the same thing. Like, Contreras, he plays with an edge. If he's on your team, I guess you kind of like him. If he's not on your team, you think he's a douche canoe. But here's the thing. That's the way he's played. He's always been that annoyance over the years. And so you either like him or not, and he tries to rattle you. And in this case, he's the one that got rattled. So should have kept this internal. That would have been the Mather advice. Give them a flat, typical, I'm appealing, next question. Instead of this like sobbing apology thing and all that stuff. The bottom line, though, if you're going to be a troublemaker and hit buttons and be a mosquito and all that, you got to be proud. You know, don't turn into a mop a couple days later. It's not a great look. It is the Ben Maller Show. If you'd like to be part, you can join us right now. 877-99 on Fox. That's 877-996-6369. Also on X at Ben Maller. Later this hour, the Instant Advice Line. Time now, though, for the Maller Riddle of the Day. The Texas Rangers. We're talking about the baseball team, not the actual law enforcement. The Texas Rangers celebrated the 4th of July by setting a Guinness World Record for the largest blank in recorded history. Again, the Texas Rangers. That's a baseball team, not the law enforcement. The Texas Rangers celebrated the 4th of July by setting a Guinness World Record for the largest blank in recorded history. That is the Maller Riddle of the Day. The answer, we'll get to it. We'll do it next. However, it is the A block, and let's see, what hour? What are we looking at?
1: Number here? Three.
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0: 877-996-6369. If you want to be part of the live program, and on X at Ben Maller, we'll get through a bunch of these calls. Also, we got the, it's all about the leftovers. It's all about the leftovers. And later this hour, the Maller Militia feud. We'll get to all that, and we will do it next. However, it is time, the A block, we go to the Lorena Theater in Sherman Oaks, California. Fresh off an appearance over the weekend, and what about the hootenanny they had there in El Paso, Texas? Unbelievable. Let's go to the Lorena Theater, find out what hour it is.
1: Number four.
0: Goes out to Marcel and Dick in Dayton. Unbelievable.
1: What up, cuz?
0: Yeah. And, oh, Anthony. Anthony, yeah. I've noticed Anthony doesn't listen to the Monday show. I've noticed he only listens on Tuesday and Wednesday. I've noticed that. 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

0: 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I'm Jason Martin. 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
13: So terrible on these roads, especially the New Providence, the Scotch Plains area. We've got so many incidents of trees and wires down. So that's what you're going to have to deal with when you head out the door this morning. You may turn onto a roadway and not realize the tree is across the entire road. So take it slow. You've got power cables down on Broad Street and Summit, which closed that roadway. Route 1 has an accident right now, and that's southbound at 287, even 22 in Hillside. Pole came down eastbound by Hillside Avenue. You're not going to find much on the Garden State Parkway. New Jersey Transit trains, you'll find lots. Gladstone Branch is actually suspended and limited service if it's Summit to New York Penn. I'm Christina Lang, Central Jersey Traffic.
14: Forecaster Central Jersey for your Monday morning. We'll see some showers. A bit of thunderstorms with heavy rainfall will continue, and we could see some strong gusty thunderstorms into the afternoon once again. Our highs, though, will only climb to around 75. Looks like the unsettled weather continues with showers, thunderstorms, storms Monday evening. Overnight lows falling back into the lower 60s. More of the same unsettled weather on Tuesday with more thunderstorms into the afternoon hours. Temperatures into the upper

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0: is so great. I mean, that really encapsulated what this World Cup has been about. I mean, Azteca Stadium, England, Mexico, two star players who have scored 10 of the 11 goals for England, one of the favorites on a stacked team. I'll tell you what, that's a road win. You know, we talk about that in the NFL, like a road playoff win. It's hard to go into Philadelphia, win on the road. The weather's bad. It's hard to go to San Francisco. That just kind of knocked your socks off last night. I
1: mean, it had everything. You know, you got the red card. You got two PKs. Bellingham dominant. Colin, honestly, one of the greatest sporting events I've ever seen. It'll be so memorable. Just spectacular. The soccer's been great. Holland early yesterday knocking out Brazil basically by himself with his goalkeeper. And then today we get Spain against Ronaldo and the U.S. against Belgium. I mean, how lucky are we, man?
0: Listen, I'll be honest. I work at Fox. I'm rooting for the big brands. It's good for all of us.
1: Oh, yeah.
0: But
1: Argentina surviving on Friday, by the way. Well, that was dicey. Oh, my gosh.
0: And I mean, France and Paraguay just uglied it up. And, you know, people are, again, soccer officials are, you know, soccer guy is saying, this is outrageous. No, when you don't have the talent, this is what you do. Yeah. That is the remedy for a lack of talent and depth, which is pack it in, don't really have any shots on goal. That's what you do. Listen, I'm old enough to remember when Dean Smith, North Carolina, created four corners. There used to be an offense. They didn't have a shot clock in college. And that if you wanted to slow a game down, and I'm not sure if Dean Smith invented it, but it was called four corners. I played a high school basketball game that we lost 17-16. We played a massive team in high school and we didn't have a shot clock. And that's what you do. That's what coaching is. How do we keep this close, possibly steal it, get a little lucky, get a goal late? So, and it didn't work, but I understand that that was the recipe for success for Paraguay. The best defense, a good offense. How are you preparing to protect yourself? Having a Berna is a great complement to owning firearms. 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

0: 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Event contract trading with DraftKings predictions involves risk of loss. 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
23: Southbound Route 1 accident just south of the Route 18 ramps with delays. 18 delayed coming out of East Brunswick. Parkway northbound at the Garden State Parkway Express crossover. Left lane accident still works. Lawrence Harbor Route 35 closed down at Lawrence Parkway. That's due to flooding. 28 westbound at Springfield Avenue and North Oak Street in Cranford. We have down tree and power lines. Two lines.

0: two lanes rather, taken out 287 northbound near exit 30 into Basking Ridge. I'm Tom Colangelo with Central Jersey Traffic.
1: Forecast for Central Jersey for your Monday. We'll see areas of thunderstorms continue. Heavy downpours are possible. Flood watches will remain in effect. Temperatures climbing into the middle 70s. Showers, more gusty thunderstorms are possible later Monday evening. Overnight lows falling back into the middle 60s. Another round of rainfall will continue on Tuesday through the afternoon hours. Our highs will climb into the upper 70s. High pressure starts to build in on Wednesday. Partly sunny, lower 80s, and then warmer weather. Clouds and sunshine both Thursday and Friday. Maybe some late day thunderstorms on Friday. Steve Pellitteri Jr. for Fox Sports New Jersey.
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6: 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The Odd Couple with Rob Parker and Kelvin Washington. 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

0: 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She's Monty Bolaños. I'm Dan Beyer. 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
0: She's Monty Bolaños. I'm Dan Beyer.
2: Hello.
0: I know Monty and I have been together a lot lately here on FSR. And it really dawned on me this morning when I got a text at about 10:30 saying, and I'm paraphrasing, did you just see what happened when they spun the wheel and the Price is Right? It was a lady advanced with 20 cents today.
2: With 20 cents. She was the first one to spin.
0: She got two dimes, two tens. Had to stop at 40. Then the next person got like 45.
2: The first one had like 45 and decided to spin again and then ended up going over. So that she automatically eliminates herself. Then it goes to the final gal. And the final gal's already won like a car. And she spins a
0: 20.
2: And Drew is like, well, you can do a spinoff, you know, or you can spin again because you have one more. She's like, I'm going to spin again. And she's like, okay, great. Yeah. And 80 or under. And it's 85.
0: It was.
2: And she gets eliminated. And then what did I say? That's why I think it's rigged.
0: Why did you think it was rigged?